Hey there, Ricky Tyler with you today. We are talking about embarrassing family members, or maybe we're the embarrassing ones. This morning, I FaceTimed my mom for her birthday. She happens to be visiting Montreal right now, so when she picked up, she was in a busy restaurant. So I scream sang to her as loud as I could. People at other tables were turning around. It was glorious. Was she mortified? Absolutely she was. Very embarrassed. She's quick to embarrassment, my mom, though, so it's really easy. I'm asking you to tell me about a time when a family member embarrassed you or you embarrassed them. Make it funny. I heard from Victoria who said, my dad and I were at Yorkdale Mall when I was about 14 and the security alarm went off at a store and he yelled out, thief. And I let him know that I thought he said something else that starts with a Q. Oh my goodness. So he took it upon himself to yell that in a heavily populated mall, even when there were no alarms going off. Oh boy. Yeah, I would be like, I did not know this man. That's a good one. Thanks, Victoria. Keep your answers coming. Tell me about a time when a family member embarrassed you or you embarrassed them, but make it funny. Send an email to the Ricky Tyler Show at vistaradio.ca.

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Hey, how's it going? I'm Ricky Tyler. Thank you so much for being with me today. We are talking about embarrassing family members. That was me today. I FaceTimed my mother for her birthday and she was in a busy restaurant, so I busted out happy birthday as loud as I could in the worst singing voice possible. People in the restaurant were turning around. It was great. She was absolutely mortified. Today, I'm asking you to share your embarrassing family member stories, but make it funny. You know, I don't want the story of how your uncle embarrasses the whole family because he's in prison. You know, I'm looking for stuff like this one from Zara. She said, my dad messed with my first date when he came to pick me up by acting like a hard ass. He filled a whiskey bottle with tea, and when he answered the door, he chugged the whole thing while staring the guy down, and then he tried to break the bottle over his own head. We had to cancel the date to rush my dad to the hospital. Don't concuss yourself. This time became a running joke in the family once I was able to date again. Oh my goodness, that is crazy. Your dad is hardcore. Thank you for sharing, Sarah. Keep your answers coming. Tell me about a time that a family member embarrassed you or that you embarrassed them. You can let me know in an email, the Ricky Tyler Show at vistaradio.ca.

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12: No shoes, no worries. 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

Hey there, I'm Ricky Tyler. Thank you so much for spending part of your weekend with me. I really appreciate it. I'm going to get going in a moment, but we've been talking about embarrassing family members. Funny stories of a time where a family member embarrassed you, or maybe you embarrassed a family member. I'll leave you with one more before I go. I heard from Sarah, who said, it was my 16th birthday and my family went to a fancy Italian restaurant. The staff came over to sing happy birthday to me, and my dad started singing along loudly in a bad Italian opera kind of accent. We are not Italian. The staff was so stunned, they just stopped singing and walked away. The other customers around us laughed and applauded. I was mortified. I think the funniest part of that story is the staff just stopping and walking away. Wow. Thanks, Sarah. Keep your answers coming. I'll keep reading them. Tell me a funny story of a time that somebody in your family embarrassed you or that you embarrassed them. Send an email to the Ricky Tyler Show at vistaradio.ca. All right, that's it for me. Enjoy the rest of your weekend and have a fantastic week. I'll catch you right back here next weekend.

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Little bit of an update for you when it comes to our WPCA races from the Strathmore Stampede tonight. We are having some technical difficulties connecting to the WPCA, so we are trying to get that solved as soon as possible for you, and we'll continue giving you some updates throughout the night as things go on. We're hoping to have that on air as soon as possible for you. And again, thank you so much for tuning in to 96.5 The Ranch WPCA Radio. Thank you so much.

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1: Hi again, everyone, and welcome to the second round of the Heritage Days Chuck Wagon Championship. This is the seventh leg of the GMC Pro Tour on the WPCA schedule for 2026. Opening night to Whitten, Alberta, as Dayton Sutherland took advantage of a great start off the three barrel and heat number three, posting the fastest clean run of the evening, amazing 1:14.30. Can he keep that coveted spot at the top of the leaderboard, or is someone else ready to take his place? It's day two of a four-day competition that winds up with a champion being declared on Monday afternoon, a matinee performance. Temperature at 32 and lots of wind this evening as we're ready to go on a Super Saturday night here in Strathmore, Alberta. The four-day competition winding up on Monday afternoon with a make special note of this time. We'll be on air at 12 noon to kick off the championship final. And the pressure is on the drivers and the outriders as they jockey for prize money and recognition in their respective standings. As for the 2026 WPCA racing season, we know it's starting to wind down. We welcome in just a few moments the winning voice of track announcer Les McIntyre and his call of each of the remaining heats on this night number two. And of course, we'll have a big welcome this evening. Billy Melville will be joining us for night number two of the Heritage Days GMC Pro Chuckwagon Tour, coming to you from the Badger Daylighting broadcast booth in Strathmore, Alberta, where the crush at heat of the night is heat number seven. All the action coming to you as we head in and welcome Billy Melville to broadcast number two in Strathmore.
2: Yes, we've had a little bit of technical problems here, so we apologize for that. But here we are on just in time for the Crush It Hard Iced Tea Heat of the Night. So if you think you're crushing it, you got to pick the winner because, unfortunately, we've already gone through six heats right now. We can give you the times. I think probably we'll try to do that and get everybody caught up here. So I'll try to do it as efficiently and as slowly as I possibly can. But, yes, we apologize. We had some technical difficulties that weren't allowing us to connect. So if you got your pens and papers out, let's get to them. Heat number one. Just hold on one second. So heat number one, winning the heat, it was Troy Flad. Welcome to Alberta. He was penalty free at 1:17.46. That's 1:17.46 for Troy Flad. And welcome to Alberta. They win heat number one. Second place was Todd Baptiste, Omega 2000 cribbing. He was also penalty free at 1:20.23. So 1:20.23 for Todd Baptiste and Omega 2000 cribbing. Third place, it was, just take a look here, Ryan Baptiste for Sunchild Law. He had a running time of 1:18.80, but he picked up 5 seconds for his wagon knocking a barrel, which brought him up to 1:23.80. So 1:23.80 for Ryan Baptiste and Sunchild Law. Leaving Dallas Dick and Precision Contractors in fourth, he had a running time of 1:17.09, but he picked up 7 seconds in penalties, 5 for his wagon knocking a barrel, and 2 for wagon interference in the infield, brought him up to 1:24.09. So 1:24.09 for Dallas Dick and Precision Contractors. Those are your Wrangler running times in heat number one, which, by the way, is under inquiry. Now, let's shoot forward to heat number two, and winning the heat, it was Ross Knight and Premium Ag Solutions. He was penalty free at 1:15.22. So 1:15.22 for Ross Knight and Premium Ag Solutions. He wins heat number two. Second place, it was Dean Dreger and Quest Geomatics, Inc. He was penalty free at 1:15.80. So 1:15.80 for Dean Dreger and Quest Geomatics, Inc. He finishes second. Third place, it was Vern Nolan and the Town of Vulcan. Also penalty free at 1:16.80. 69. So 1-1-6-6-9 for Vern Nolan and the town of Vulcan. Tough Drager, Hearts and Hoofprints, the Les David Foundation. He had a running time of 1:16.28, but he picked up 1 second for having a late outrider, brought him up to 1:17.28. So 1:17.28 for Tough Drager. Those are your Wrangler running times in heat number two. Moving right along to heat number three, the winning time was Wade Solomon and De Havilland Aircraft of Canada, the Sherpa, with a penalty-free run of 1:14.70. So 1:14.70 for Wade Solomon and De Havilland Aircraft of Canada and the Sherpa. Second place, it was Dayton Sutherland, our Day Muddy winner from last night, with Truman Holmes. He was also penalty-free at 1:15.14. So 1:15.14 for Dayton Sutherland and Truman Holmes. Third place, it was Doug Irvine at N-Steel Industries Limited. He was penalty-free at 1:15.70. So 1:15.70 for Doug Irvine at N-Steel Industries Limited. Leaving Chance Benzmiller and Core Ag Inputs in fourth. He was penalty-free with a 1:16.22. So 1:16.22 for Chance Benzmiller and Core Ag Inputs. Those are your Wrangler running times for heat number three. Now, we're just going to cut that off here for a second because the wagons are coming out for heat number seven. This is our Crush It Hard Iced Tea heat of the night. So why don't we line them up, Arnie? Who do we have starting on barrel number one?
1: That'll be Evan Salmon from Hudson Bay, Saskatchewan, driving for De Havilland Aircraft of Canada and their twin otter at barrel one.
2: And off of barrel number two, it's going to be Darcy Flatt for Bar L5 Ranch Limited.
1: And right beside him, Luke Ternier, the Duck Lake Saskatchewan Rainsman, and Magnum Ag spreading his sponsor at barrel three.
2: And barrel number four, it's going to be Preston Faithful and De Havilland Aircraft of Canada and the Water Bomber. All right, our outriders here in heat number seven. Evan Solomon's got Rory Jarvis and Brendan Nolan. Darcy Flatt is Ethan Matawillow and Weston Sutherland. Luke Ternier has Nolan Cameron and Wyatt Dick. And Preston Faithful has Bodie Glass and Trey McGilvery. All right, let's go to the call of heat number seven. Our crushing heat of the night, here's Les McIntyre.
3: The horn sounds and a quick start for Luke Ternier once again into Havilland's Water Bomber off that four barrel, dueling it out with Luke Ternier, but it's Lightning Luke. Streaks out there to get the rail away, get the lead with his Magnum Ag spreading, and Lightning strikes again as barrels go down all over town, and we head him into that second turn with Luke Ternier, the former champion, Ternier-ing around that second turn, and he's got company a-coming. That is Preston Faithful, De Havilland Aircraft Water Bomber, a replay of last night. Preston is trying to get his Water Bomber up to put the fire out in Luke Ternier's run, but he got to catch him, and Luke Ternier's hard to catch. Look at the Water Bomber and the Twin Otter, the two De Havilland aircraft flying into that third turn in hot pursuit of Lightning Luke. In behind the pack, Darcy Flatt with barrels down, and he's trailing the crew with the Bar L5 Ranch, but up on the front, here comes the Duck Lake Dynasty. Luke Ternier, Magnum Ag spreading, and two airplanes coming in for a landing on his stove rack, and he is southbound to the Bungie Field to feed finish line, and the louder you cheer, the quicker we'll get here. Luke Ternier, Magnum Ad spreading, and here comes the airplanes, but they're going to run out of runway as Luke Ternier gets there a length ahead of the Water Bomber and Preston Faithful. Evan Salmon's twin otter has landed, and it is Darcy Flatt and the Bar L5 Ranch completing the field in heat number seven.
1: And Darcy Flatt way off the pace, but Luke Ternier, Preston Faithful, dueling it out in our crushed hard ice heat of the night. All right, let's go back and see if we've got times in heat number six.
3: Heat number six. Mitchell, Leroy, Kirkland, Sutherland, Canyon Rigging, 1:14.92 to be third for the day, 1:14.92 to win the heat. Jordy Fike, Revolve Industries, 1:15.00, 1:15 flat to be second in the heat. Lane Flad, Pure Country Meats at 1:16.44, third in the heat. And Lane McGillivray, Friends of Canadian Oil and Gas, 1:16.61, your Wrangler wrap-up of heat number six.
1: And that looks like our second penalty-free heat of the evening. Heat five also was penalty-free, and I know Billy was in the process of sharing running times. Where do you want to go back to, Billy?
4: Well, you know, we say thank you to our friends at Kirk's Trail.
2: Well, what we'll do here, you know what, let's tell you what, why don't we check out our Lennox leaderboard, okay, get everybody caught up on the score. Of course, Lennox is a leader in energy-efficient climate control solutions. Air is life. Let's make it perfect. Now, you'll probably hear some times that we haven't given you yet, but we'll get back to those, and then we'll get everything caught up. But right now, our Kirk's Trail Tire Wheels on Fire Fast Time of the Night belongs to Cruz Bensmiller with a 114.63. Second place on the night is Wade Salmon with a 114.70. Third place, our Day Money winner from last night, Dayton Sutherland with a 115.14. Ross Knight, former champion here, good for fourth so far with a 115.22. And Evan McGee, he was good for fifth with a 115.40. Then we've got Doug Irvine in sixth, Dean Drager in seventh, Chris Molly in eighth, Chance Bensmiller in ninth, and Troy Dorchester in 10th. And that's how they're lining up here after time for times that we have here so far. So now what we're going to do, actually, you know what, let me give that to you again. Cruz Bensmiller, number one, 114.63. Second, Wade Salmon, 114.70. Third place, Mitch Sutherland with a 114.92. Fourth is Jordy Fike with a 115 flat. And fifth, our Day Money winner is Dayton Sutherland at 115.14. Then Ross Knight, Evan McGee's in seventh, Doug Irvine eighth, Dean Drager ninth, and Chris Molly in tenth. So hopefully we're getting all of the technical issues out of the way. But now let's go back to heat number four, and we'll give you our Wrangler running times for heat number four. And winning that race, and this was a good one, Troy Dorchester, team Rig and Supply, he was penalty free at 116.35. So 1:16.35 for Troy Dorchester and team Rig and Supply. Second place, it was DJ King and AJS, Indigenous Housing Solutions, Inc. He was also penalty free at 116.37. So 1:16.37 for DJ King and AJS, Indigenous Housing Solutions, Inc. Third place, it was Cody Ridsdale and Barbie J Supplies Limited. He had a running time of 1:17.67, but he picked up 6 seconds. He got 4 seconds for an outrider missing two barrels, 2 seconds for an outrider not finishing the race. It brought him up to 1:23.67. So 1:23.67 for Cody Ridsdale and Barbie J Supplies Limited, leaving Chance Flad and David Bexty, the MP from Bow River, in fourth. He had a running time of 1:21.33, but he picked up 15 seconds, 10 for his wagon missing a barrel, 5 for his wagon knocking a barrel, brought him up to 1:36.33. So 1:36.33 for Chance Flad and David Bexty, the MP right here from Bow River. Okay, now I think the last one that you haven't got is heat number five, so we might as well go right into that. And you heard this because it was our top of our, it was our Kirk's Trail Tire Wheels on Fire Fast Time. Winning heat number five, it was Cruz Bensmiller, Rob Knight Truck Lines Limited. He was penalty free at 1:14.63. So 1:14.63 for Cruz Bensmiller and Rob Knight Truck Lines Limited. Second place in the heat, it was Evan McGee in Urban's Attack and Western Wear. He was penalty free at 1:15.40. So 1:15.40 for Evan McGee in Irvine's Attack and Western Wear. Third place, it was Chris Molly, Extreme Packaging Services, Inc. He was penalty free at 1:16.13. So 1:16.13 for Chris Molly and Extreme Packaging Services, Inc., leaving Kurt Bensmiller and Versatile Energy Services Limited in fourth. He was penalty free at a 1:16.40. So 1:16.40 for Kurt Bensmiller, Versatile Energy Services Limited, in a penalty free heat number five. And Arnie, I think we are caught up on all of our Wrangler running times up to now, and just in time, because the last guy has just taken his practice turn in heat number eight, we better light him up.
1: We'll start with Dustin Gorst out of Wainwright, Alberta. Century Downs Racetrack and Casino, his season-long sponsor of barrel number one.
2: And barrel number two, our Calgary Stampede champion from a couple of weeks ago, Jamie Labakane with Wild Rose Pump and Compression Limited.
1: And right next to him, it'll be lining up at barrel number three, Chad Fike of Cremona and Tomco Group of Companies.
2: And off of barrel number four, it's going to be Ray Crotto Jr. for K&K Livestock Co. So, all right, Dustin Gorst has got Rory Jarvis and Nolan Cabran. Jamie Labuschagne has Hayden Matawillo and Trey McGilvery. Chad Fike has Ethan Matawillo and Wyatt Dick. And Ray Crotto Jr. has Brendan Nolan and Britt Irvine. Let's go to Les McIntyre for the call to heat number 8.
3: There's a horn, and they're off. Tomco Group of Companies. Chad Fike's got company on the outside as Ray Crotto Jr. matches strides. And it is Jamie Labuschagne that gets out there with him. One loose outriding horse. He might win the race, but look at this wagon race. Chad Fike and his Tomco Group of Companies gets into that lead mode, but he's three wide on the track. And now you see Jamie Labuschagne, Wild Rose Pumps in compression. He does not understand why he can't outrun everybody, but that's just wagon racing. Dustin Gorst on the inside, Jamie up the middle, Chad Fike and Tomco Group of Companies, short one outrider, and then you go back to Ray Crotto Jr., K&K Livestock Supplies. All three started well. But now you see Dustin Gorst with that rail advantage. Century Downs Racetrack wheel to wheel as they bang a little steel with Jamie Labuschagne. Wild Rose Pumps as they go rein to rein around that fourth turn. The Rainbow in behind looking for his pot of gold. And back there is Chad Fike and Tom going. We are southbound in the Hop International Homestretch Drive. And the louder you cheer, the quicker we'll get here. Here comes Jamie Labuschagne to the Bungie Field to feed finish line. Jamie will win this one by a wagon line. Look at this race. It is Ray Crotto inching ahead of Dustin Gorst at the wire, and Tomco and Chad Fike settle for fourth in an exciting heat number 8.
1: Off the number 2 set of barrels, but off to the finish line in the number 1 spot, Jamie Labuschagne of St. Walburg, Saskatchewan. That is heat number 8.
3: Down in Strathmore, and check out our Wrangler wrap-up of heat number 7. Lightning Luke Tournier, Magnum Ag Spreading, has just taken over the lead for the day with a 1:14.07. 1:14.07 to win the heat. Goes to the top of his class so far today. Preston Faithful, De Havilland Aircraft's Water Bombers, splashed and dashed in 1:14.78, all penalty free. Evan Salmond with the De Havilland Aircraft Twin Otter at 1:14.95, all those guys penalty free. Darcy Flad and the Bar L5 Ranch, well, he had a running time of 1:17.46, but picked up 10 seconds in penalties. His wagon crunched 2 barrels, 5 each, to be a 1:27.46. Your Wrangler wrap-up of heat number 7.
1: So there you have it. We have times in all the way through heat number 7. And, Billy, we've completed 8 heats of action. Sorry we're late getting on the air for you.
2: Yeah, we are. We are. This is you've heard about Blue Jays in 30. Well, we're doing WPCA in 30 tonight because of a few technical issues. But, Artie, we got a few bills to pay, so why don't we take a quick break, and we'll be right back here with the final heat of the night, heat number 9, right here from Strathmore on WPCA Radio.
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5: The line that connects the porch light left on for the teenagers is the same line that powers the reading light Dad sits under, and the garage door he will open for them, just to let them know he knows what time they actually came home. And that same line connects electricity to over 240 communities across Alberta. It's all we think about, so you don't have to. Fortis Alberta, the line that connects us all.
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1: Well, we'll be doing Hot Heat of the Night in just a few minutes. That's a good promo, though. Don't go away. 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
2: And finally, off of barrel number 4, he's the guy that everybody's gunning for, our world leader, Aubrey Montewillo, and the cooperators, okay, our outriders. Logan Gorse is going to have Nolan Cameron and Tyson Watson. Chance Vegan has got Rory Jarvis and Rory Armstrong. Bodie Glass and Trey McGilvery are going to be outriding for Jason Glass, and Aubrey Montewillo has got Ethan Montewillo and Hayden Montewillo. Actually, sorry, it's not Bodie Glass, but it is Tyler DeSuter going to be outriding for Jason Glass here.
1: They pull into position now. Aubrey Montewillo at 4, Jason Glass at 3, Chance Vegan at 2, and Logan Gorse lines up at barrel number 1. Here's Les McIntyre.
3: There's the horn, and we're off as the big four cast their fate to the figure eight. Chance Vegan misses one, crunches one, and Logan Gorst, nice job missing him. Jason Glass in behind Aubrey Montewillo, Logan Gorst. Outriders, lucky tonight. You better go buy a lottery ticket, buddy, as we check things out into that second turn. Chance Vegan having a mess up situation, hitting a barrel, missing a barrel. He's out in front, and Jason Glass is not sure what happened back there, but he knows he wants to outrun Chance Vegan. Jason Glass will win this thing on paper. Chance Vegan is ahead of him by a length and a half, and now they're closing ground as Jason Glass got to make a decision. Do I go in, thread the needle, or do I hang here and just wait for the home stretch drive? Aubrey Montewillo in behind him. Logan Gorst trailing the pack as they round the turn. There's the move that Jason Glass has made him a world champion. Watch him crank up the power now. The checkerboards are southbound to the Bunge Field to feed finish line, and it's the home stretch drive. And Strathmore, it's your turn to come alive. Jason Glass rolling out into the Bunge Field to feed finish line, and it is a hot contested battle for second, but it's Jason Glass, Aubrey Montewillo, Chance Vegan knows he's messed up, pulled to the outside, Logan Gorst rolls in, and the empty outriding horse, I had my money on him, I thought he was going to win the race, but at least he's safe, and so is our outrider. My goodness, what do you think of that one? That was the big four, and they can still hear.
1: The defending champion, Jason Glass, off the three barrel, made the best of it, especially coming out of the four corner in that stretch run to home line. All right, let's go back for running times in heat number 8.
3: His mission will be to change his underwear. In the meantime, let's take you back to our Wrangler running times in Heat 8. Jamie Labuschagne, Wild Rose Pumps, 114.96 to win the Heat. And then you've got Ray Crotto Jr., K&K Livestock, 115.68 to be second. Dustin Gorse, Century Downs Racetrack and Casino, 115.73 to be third, all penalty free. Chad Fike, Tomco Group of Companies, 116.87, 6 seconds in penalties. Outrider missed two barrels and didn't finish the race. The guy that was walking back to the chutes, total of 122.87, the total running times for Chad Fike.
1: So a tough evening for Chad Fike for sure with that long run there. But another run in the 114s, and we've had quite a few of them throughout the evening, Billy.
2: Yeah, we have had a few there so far tonight, so some pretty good times. But, you know, taking a look at that last heat there, and I think that'll be another 114 run, the one that Jason Glass did there. You heard it, Chance Fagan, he hit his top, he missed his bottom. This heat is going to be under inquiry. There's no question about that. Just how that's going to shake out, we're not sure. But Jason Glass, I mean, he is going for a fifth world championship. The guy that he's trying to shoot for right now is Aubrey Montewillo. Aubrey did officially get in there for a second, but he was quite a ways behind Jason Glass. We'll have to see how many wagons get in between the two of them. But there could be a shakeup tonight in the world standings.
1: Well, Jason was dueling it out pretty good with Chance Fagan in that backstretch trying to catch him, and it wasn't until he came out of the number four corner that he actually physically took over first place in heat number nine. So the defending champion still in the thick of it here in Strathmore.
2: Yeah, well, and you know, we're going to have a tough time trying to pick our hot heat of the night here, Arnie. We've only got three heats that we're going to be able to choose from. But why don't we go to a little break here, and then we can come back with the hot heat of the night, and then we'll get everything wrapped up with our Fortis Alberta wrap up show right after that.
4: The Ranch.
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1: 5/8 of a mile track here in Strathmore. Great running conditions, and you can look at the field of 36 wagons and drivers. I think our crushed heat of the night, hard heat of the night, was number 7, and former champion and a world champion, Luke Tournier, really setting. If you could turn dirt on fire, he did it tonight in that particular heat, number 7.
2: Yes, and now we didn't get really much of a chance to talk about it, but every race night, Crush It Hard Ice Tea, made with provincial vodka, is giving fans the chance to have their say and pick the driver that will win the heat of the night race. Now, do you think that you can pick the Crush It Heat of the Night? Of heat of the night winner, they want you to prove it. Now, we didn't really get to it today, but if you want to do that, go to crush-it.com/WPCA, and you'll be able to find the day and on there. Now, we already know that Luke Tournier has won it, because the Crush It Heat of the Night is also going to be our hot heat of the night. So only you will know if you managed to go there and see it and get it done, if you were crushing it tonight with Luke Tournier. But anyways, of the ones that we were able to replay back to you, that was by far the best heat. Had some penalties in some of these other ones, but heat number 7, I think, Arnie, we got to take that as our hot heat of the night tonight.
1: And it featured up barrel number 1, Evan Salmon of Hudson Bay, Saskatchewan. At barrel number 2, lining up, Darcy Flatt from Bodo. Luke Tournier at Duck Lake, Saskatchewan, had barrel number 3, and Preston Faithful from Frog Lake First Nation in Alberta, rounding out the foursome in heat number 7. Our Crush It Hard Heat of the Night is now our hot heat of the night.
3: The horn sounds, and a quick start for Luke Tournier once again. And De Havilland's Waterbomber off that four barrel, dueling it out with Luke Tournier. But it's Lightning Luke streaks out there to get the rail away, get the lead with his Magnamag spreading. And Lightning strikes again as barrels go down all over town. And we head him into that second turn with Luke Tournier, the former champion, Tournier-ing around that second turn. And he's got company coming. That is Preston Faithful, De Havilland Aircraft Waterbomber, a replay of last night. Preston is trying to get his water bomber up to put the fire out in Luke Tournier's run, but he got to catch him, and Luke Tournier's hard to catch. Look at the water bomber and the Twin Otter, the two De Havilland aircraft flying into that third turn in hot pursuit of Lightning Luke. In behind the pack, Darcy Flad with barrels down, and he's trailing the crew with the Bar L5 wrench, but up on the front, here comes the Duck Lake Dynasty. Luke Tournier, Magnum Ag spreading, and two airplanes coming in for a landing on his stove rack, and he is southbound to the Bungie Field to feed finish line, and the louder you cheer, the quicker we'll get here. Luke Tournier, Magnum Ad spreading, and here comes the airplanes, but they're going to run out of runway as Luke Tournier gets there a length ahead of the water bomber and Preston Faithful. Evan Salmon's Twin Otter has landed, and it is Darcy Flatt and the Bar L5 Ranch completing the field in heat number 7.
1: And with that great description, Les McIntyre, I think, gave it away why it was our hot heat of the night. What a run between Luke Tournier and Preston Faithful in heat number 7 tonight, Billy.
2: Yeah, no, it was a tremendous run there for Luke Tournier. And, you know, I'm taking a look. You know, we'll have to wait till we get those Wrangler running times for heat number 9. Jason Glass might be a little bit faster, but I think from an exciting standpoint and also at the time, great run there for Luke Tournier. Not only our hot heat of the night, but again, our Crush It Hard Ice Tea heat of the night as well. So,
16: 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Here's your Wrangler running times, heat number 9.
1: All right, we're going to get just a little bit of a breather in here. We've got all kinds of heats to talk a little bit about, some times, and even a penalty-free run tonight. We call that the Fortis Alberta Wrap-Up Show, and it's right around the corner as we continue on WPCA Radio.
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5: The line that connects the porch light left on for the teenagers is the same line that powers the reading light Dad sits under and the garage door he will open for them, just to let them know he knows what time they actually came home. And that same line connects electricity to over 240 communities across Alberta. It's all we think about, so you don't have to. Fortis Alberta, the line that connects us all.
12: The racing is done and the dust has settled. It's now time for the Fortis Alberta wrap-up report and a recap of tonight's races. Fortis Alberta, the official power supply partner of WPCA and the line that connects us all.
1: Night number two is in the books, and we apologize. We only got the last few heats of action in, but believe it or not, if you build a crescendo for any event, you like it at the end, and this was one of those nights. We didn't write the script for it, but boy, no. The last three heats were dandies, Billy.
2: They were, yeah, they were for sure. And of course, Arnie, this is our Fortis Alberta wrap-up report. And of course, Fortis Alberta, they are not the ones that sell you the electricity, but they are the ones that bring it right to your door. And as an electricity distributor, Fortis Alberta brings it to you safely, if they bring it to you reliably, and they bring it to over 600,000 homes, farms, and businesses in 240 communities throughout Alberta. They are the line that connects us all. And here we are looking over the grounds at Strathmore from the Badger Daylighting broadcast booth. Now, if you're wondering what Badger Daylighting does, they are the largest provider of non-destructive excavating and related services in North America. For over 30 years, they have been innovating cutting-edge technology like the Badger Hydrovac and serving a diverse customer base across a broad range of infrastructure industry segments, including energy, industrial, construction, telecommunications, transportation, and more. All right, our first order of business here is to give you the Wrangler running times in heat number 9. You're sitting down, aren't you?
1: I am.
2: Okay, good. Winning the heat, it was Jason Glass, Birchcliff Energy Limited. He was penalty-free at 1:12.73. So, yes, 1:12.73 for Jason Glass and Birchcliff Energy Limited. He wins heat number 9. Not too far behind him is Aubrey Matawillo and the Cooperators. He was penalty-free at 1:13.84. So, 1:12.73. 1384 for Aubrey Mottawillo and the cooperators. Third place, Logan Gorst, Interpacific Specialized Services Limited. He had a running time of 1:17:40, but he picked up 2 seconds for an outrider failing, or outrider not finishing the race. Brought him up to 1:19:40. 1:19:40 for Logan Gorst and Interpacific Specialized Services Limited. Chance Vegan in fourth, Blackstone Drilling Fluids Limited. Tough night for Chance. He had a pretty good running time of 1:14:30. But he picked up 15 seconds, 5 seconds for his wagon knocking a barrel, 10 seconds for his wagon missing a barrel, brought him up to 1:29:30. So 1:29:30 for Chance Vegan, Blackstone Drilling Fluids Limited. Those are your Wrangler running times for heat number 9. Okay, now let's switch over and take a look. I guess you might say it's our Lennox leaderboard as part of our Fortis Alberta wrap-up report. Of course, Lennox is a leader in energy-efficient climate control solutions. Air is life. Make it perfect. And seeing that we're doing this hour has 22 minutes, we're trying to get everything that we can in here. And our Kirk's Trail Tire wheels on fire. Fast time of the night. You heard it there. It was Jason Glass with that 1:12:73. And second, Aubrey Mottawillo. So not as many points switching hands as we thought there was going to. He's second with a 1:13:84. Third place tonight, he was the winner of our Crush It Hard Ice Tea heat of the night, and that's Luke Tournier with a 1:14:07. Cruz Benzmiller got fourth tonight with a 1:14:63. Fifth place, Wade Salmon with a 1:14:70. Sixth place, Preston Faithful at the 1:14:78. Seventh tonight was Mitch Sutherland with a 1:14:92. Eighth place was Evan Salmon at 1:14:95. Ninth, Jamie Labuschagne with a 1:14:96. And rounding out the top 10 on the night, it was Jordy Fike with a 1:15 flat. Now, let's change them out here a little bit and take a look at our two-day aggregate. Of course, they're going to have one more day to try to get into the top four, to get into that championship final heat. Number one in the aggregate right now is Jason Glass with a two-day combined time of 2:27:04. Second place, Aubrey Mottawillo at 2:29:27. Both of those guys, former champions here at the Strathmore Stampede. Third place, looking to get into his first ever championship final heat, is Dayton Sutherland at 2:29:44. And holding on to that fourth spot right now, it is Preston Faithful at 2:29:81. Now, just a little bit more than a third of a second in the crying hole. Fifth place, Ray Crotto Jr. at 2:30:41. Then we've got Evan Salmon. He's just a little over a half second out, actually 6/10 of a second out. He's sitting sixth at 2:30:41, 2:30:41. Seventh, Cruz Benzmiller at 2:30:55. Eighth is Dean Drager at a 2:30:89. Ninth is Wade Salmon at 2:30:96. And again, four-time champion Kurt Benzmiller rounds out the top 10 at 2:31:13. Now, one thing you got to remember, this is the best we can give you right now because there is a few heats that are under inquiry right now, and so there could be some changes. A lot of penalties here tonight. Everybody had a rough night, including ourselves, but anyways, we're going to get through this. One last order of business is our world point standings, and no change at the top there. Aubrey Mottawillo still number one in the world at 2,789.5 points. Jason Glass sitting second at 772.5 points. Chance Vegan still hanging on to third, but he's going to need to do some running if he's going to try to win a fourth consecutive World Chuckwagon Championship. He's at 701. Fourth is Logan Gorst at 687 points. Fifth is Ray Crotto Jr. at 659 points. Sixth, Jamie Labuschagne at 640.5 points. Seventh is Evan Salmon at 635. Eighth is Chad Fike at 631.5 points. Ninth is Dustin Gorst at 624.5 points. And moving into the top 10, it is Preston Faithful at 610.5 points. So We have given you the Wrangler running times for heat number 9. We've given you the top 10 on the day, the top 10 in the aggregate, the top 10 in the world standings. And Arnie, that is going to complete our Fortis Alberta wrap-up report for day 2 right here at the Strathmore Stampede.
1: And we got through our technical difficulties just in time to give you the most important heat of all, heat number 9, where, of course, Jason Glass not only wins the evening with a 112-73, but he climbs into first place after two nights of competition at 227-4. And right behind him, Aubrey Montewillo at 229-7. Remember, there is one more evening of qualifying, and that will be at 7 o'clock Mountain Daylight Time on Sunday. Then at 12 noon on Monday, it will be our Dash for Cash program. We'll have all of the heats and all of the wagons, but of course, the top four that qualify out of 3 days of running here in Strathmore will be in the ninth and final on Monday afternoon, Billy.
2: Yes, it will, and that is an early start, just so everybody is. That'll be at 12 o'clock noon here, local time, will be our start here on Monday for our championship final.
1: And that is the story of night number 2 of the Heritage Days Chuck Wagon Racing Competition here at the Exhibition Grounds in Strathmore, Alberta. 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That's August the 2nd, 7 p.m. Mountain Daylight Time. Seventh leg of the GMC Pro Chuck Wagon Tour winds up at 12 noon starting on Monday, with the winner taking home the title Heritage Days Champion for 2026. 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Thanks to the great folk at Century Downs Racetrack and Casino in Balzac, Alberta, for sponsoring this evening's live broadcast of Chuck Wagon Racing action here in Strathmore, Alberta. 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On behalf of track announcer Les McIntyre, our longtime color man and chuck wagon historian Billy Melville, roving reporter Cass Patterson, and executive producer and marketing manager Brian Hepson, we invite you to join us on Sunday evening. That's at 7 o'clock Mountain Daylight Time. We'll be back to bring you all the action from night number 3 of the qualifying. For our technical producer, Sierra McCool at 96.5 FM, The Ranch in Olds, Alberta. I'm Arnie Jackson for WPCA Radio. 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
1: It is the worst-case scenario for WestJet travelers this morning. More than 4,000 flight attendants now on strike after negotiators for WestJet and QP failed to reach a tentative deal. Hundreds of flights now canceled. Thousands of travelers stranded on this long weekend for much of the country. QP had issued a 72-hour strike notice on Thursday, and WestJet responded by canceling as many as 276 flights as of Saturday. The union has been clear that the flight attendants want to be compensated for work done on the ground, saying that certain ground duties are unpaid, something WestJet disputes. There's word a cold front could spark new wildfires in BC and cause existing fires to spread rapidly, given strong winds and possible lightning. It's going to be more challenging conditions for fire crews. As of 1 p.m. on Saturday, there were 35 active evacuation orders in BC affecting 2,900 properties and 31 alerts affecting 2,900 properties. Meanwhile, two separate evacuation orders are in place in the BC interior as the out-of-control Bradley Creek fire threatens communities around the north end of Okanagan Lake near Vernon, BC. Also, a newly discovered fire just east of Kimberley has prompted tactical evacuations and highway closures, the Waite Creek fire having grown to 160 hectares and designated as a wildfire of note, the fire burning between Kimberley and Tata Creek. It's a bit of a sticky travel situation in BC this long weekend, given the WestJet flight attendant strike, wildfires, and highway closures. For example, road work may slow things down on part of the Coquihalla, while Highway 1 remains closed through part of the Fraser Canyon in the Boston Bar area, much of the way between Hope and Lytton. This blamed on the Brunswick Complex fires. Maybe you missed it, a 5.5 magnitude tremor off the coast of Vancouver Island Friday night. No damage reports, just some light shaking felt as far away as Everett, Washington. A 35-year-old man is dead after cliff jumping into water in southern Alberta's Foothills County. The RCMP say the man, who was a Mexican resident, jumped into the water from a cliff and did not resurface. The Mountie strongly urging people to avoid cliff jumping, given the risk of underwater rocks and strong current that may not be visible from the surface. Wouldn't be a surprise, but a new national survey suggests that 76% of people surveyed say that the cost of food and groceries has the biggest impact on their household finances. 47% say that gas is also a significant financial pressure, followed by mortgage and rent at 33%. 47% say that gas is also a significant financial pressure, followed by mortgage and rent at 33%. From the Vista National News Desk, I'm John Crawford.
2: 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These are the songs and artists that started it all. The architects that paved the way for today's country stars. This is the Legendary Breakfast on the Ranch.
3: Welcome. My name is Drew, and I want to take you to a 1978 summer night in Nashville, Tennessee. David Allan Coe lived on a boat during this time and was headed to Johnny Cash's place with two of his seven wives. Long story. After leaving the boat, he saw a fire on the dock. The blaze was too big for him to put out himself, so he did the only thing he could think of. He cut the ropes holding the other boats to the emblazoned dock and pushed them into open waters. The local news station heard about this man's bravery and asked if he would like to be interviewed. The person running the interview asked David, "Have you ever thought of becoming a firefighter?" Now, you and I may have simply said, "No," but Coe was more flavorful with his response. After the interview, he chuckled to himself about his cheeky answer, until he thought there could be a song there. David Allan Coe wrote a song, sold it to producer Billy Sherrill, and Billy gave it to Johnny Paycheck. We begin your legendary breakfast with...
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0: 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Or you're rated X. No matter what you do.
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That was one of the most important songs for George Jones and for country music as a whole. 1962's She Thinks I Still Care. The song was written by Dickie Lee, who was brought into the offices of Jack Clement and Bill Hall. See, Dickie recently had a number one song on the pop charts called Patches.

0: You can see why country music publishers were interested. Jack and Bill wondered if Lee had anything else. Dickie told them that he had written a song about a college breakup, but thought it may have been too whiny. No one wants to hear a pathetic, bitter man complain about a woman. I guess Dickie wasn't that familiar with country music. After Jack and Bill heard the song, they sent a demo to George Jones. And it would become one of the most covered songs in all of country music. You had Kenny Rogers, Dan Seals, Merle Haggard, Glenn Campbell, Patti Loveless, Elvis Presley, all do their own versions, and that's just the tip of the iceberg. Not bad for a song about a pathetic, whiny little boy. Dickie would write another number one country song, and we're going to hear it very soon.
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Brenda Lee was 15 years old when she recorded I'm Sorry. Ben is 13 and he wrote to the legendary Breakfast. This is the Golden Request, where I invite you to share a story with us about how your life was impacted by a classic country song. And we're going to play it after sharing your story. 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This week, we have Ben, who wrote, I may be young, but I've always been called an old soul, even when I was a little kid. I've always loved Johnny Cash and many of the greats like him. His music has gotten me through some tough times in my life. 13 years old, and he's already had a tough life. Well, maybe this will help someone else get through the struggles. This week's Golden Request is Johnny Cash, Walk the Line.

0: In the fall of 1981, the Oak Ridge Boys had spent an entire day listening to songs in Dwayne Allen's office. They had their eighth album planned out, and two members decided to leave when Allen's secretary ran into the office. A tape had just arrived from House of Gold, a publishing company that had a pretty good reputation. So Dwayne and the remaining Oak Ridge boy, Richard Sturban, had a listen to the demo of Bobby Sue. Richard, in particular, was very excited because it's not often a song has a strong bass part. Many focus on the tenor or the baritone. The boys were scheduled to record their next album at Woodland Sound Studio, so Dwayne and Richard brought the demo to the boys that day. And the first time the group recorded it, the song fell flat. They chalked it up to being so last minute, so they decided to press pause, wait a few days. Then they came back, and well, you heard the results. Story goes that Bobby Sue was inspired by a husband and wife, Dan and Adele Tyler, listening to their son stutter his way through Ba Ba Black Sheep. And our next song was also written by a married couple. We're going to have George Strait in less than 3 minutes.
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0: My Baby Thinks He's a Train. It was originally recorded by Asleep at the Wheel, written by Leroy Preston, a member of the band. Leroy would eventually leave Asleep at the Wheel, hoping to make it as a songwriter. And he caught his first big break when producer Rodney Crowell decided to record his songs with Rodney's wife, Roseanne Cash. This was back in 1980, and Leroy needed money now. He wouldn't get anything until the songs were recorded, so he took a job at a hardware store. Meanwhile, Rodney and Roseanne began work on her third album, 7 Year Ache. The album would be released on February 27th, 1981, with the song, My Baby Thinks He's a Train, being sent to radio stations later in August. By November, 1 year after sending his demo, Leroy Preston heard his song on the radio. And the DJ said this was the new number one. He quit his job then and there so that he could focus on songwriting full time. The writer for our next song, Al Gore, not the one you're thinking of, found out that his song was number one while he was gardening. Randy Travis is coming up.
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Three chords and the truth. Back when it was more than country, it was country and Western. The Legendary Breakfast on the Ranch.

0: It's time for some mandatory Merle on the Ranch Legendary Breakfast.
1: Two men walked into a room and became starstruck with each other. Merle Haggard was hired to write the theme song for an upcoming television show. Weeks had gone by and he couldn't think of anything. Which makes sense, because Merle usually wrote songs after getting inspired. It wasn't exactly something you could turn on and off. Eventually, Merle would get an offer to watch the pilot episode of the TV show to help inspire him. Merle thought that could work. But he wasn't alone in that room. The star of the show, Claude Atkins, was there as well. And Merle was a big fan of Claude's films and TV shows. Atkins was an admirer of Hag's music. The two would eventually calm themselves down long enough to watch the pilot episode. And that's when Merle got an idea. He was going to write a song recapping episode one and hope that the ones in charge liked it. Not only did the producers like the song, but it became a number one hit. This week's Mandatory Merle, move

was the perfect country and western song. I wrote him back a letter and I told him it was not the perfect country and western song because he hadn't said anything at all about mama or trains or trucks or prison or getting drunk. Well, he sat down and wrote another verse to the song and he sent it to me, and after reading it I realized that my friend had written the perfect country and western song. And I felt obliged to include it on this album. The last verse goes like this here. Well, I was drunk the day my mom got out of prison.

0: Coward of the County was written on the road, but changed a lot by the destination. In the late 60s, Billy Ed Wheeler was making a name for himself as a songwriter. When the 70s came around, he took Roger Bowling under his wing. The two men were driving on a mountain road when Bowling started humming a melody. Billy noticed how much the melody reminded him of a Kenny Rogers song, so the two decided to write something specifically for the artist. The first idea was called The Promise, about a son making a commitment to his father. The second idea was an underdog story about a man facing all the odds and coming out on top. There were three other ideas during this drive before the two men finalized on the plot you just heard. I say they agreed on the plot because the song was never truly finished. Wheeler and Bowling worked on the song off and on, even when Kenny Rogers was recording his eighth album. But once Kenny stepped up to the mic, they had to let it go. And the work they put in to Coward of the County helped it climb to number one. Our next song also had a big change. It started as a Merle Haggard track, but ended up in the hands of Charlie Pride. That song is after these messages.
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That was Juice Newton's Queen of Hearts, but I would like to focus on her guitar player for a little bit. It is now time to ask, how did the golden age of country music help us create the country music of today? Are you familiar with Dan Huff? If not, you might be familiar with his work. Dan started his career as a session guitarist, playing for Michael Jackson, Whitesnake, Whitney Houston, Barbara Streisand, and of course, Juice Newton. When Keith Urban wanted to record his next album, Capitol Records executive Mike Dugan suggested Dan. And Keith was hesitant, given Dan's pop and rock background. However, Urban agreed if Dan let him have final say. Dan had no problem with Keith having final word, as long as Huff could pick the song they worked on. You might think these rules would cause tension, but it was the opposite. The recording of this song sparked a years-long partnership between Keith Urban and Dan Huff. And it all began here. Please enjoy Somebody Like You.

0: And just like that, a new genre was created. After falling short of earning a spot in the Dave and Sugar trio, Sylvia was signed to RCA, courtesy of division head Jerry Bradley. 1 year later, after some training and a top 10 hit, Sylvia was partnered up with producer Tom Collins. This was going to be her debut album, and many people at RCA thought marketing Sylvia would be easy. She's a pretty face with long hair and a great voice. Producer Tom realized that the marketing team said the same thing about Crystal Gayle. So to help Sylvia stand out, the two of them worked on something called prairie music. Western-type lyrics with a disco beat. See, Drifter started as a simple ballad, but after some creativity, it became a very unique number one hit. Our next artist was influential in the transition between outlaw country and neo-traditional. Your Legendary Breakfast is about to present Mr. Dan Seals.
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